tried to pick them up. Working for the children, even after they're full grown. Running on the edge of burnout to make down payments on the old folks' home.

God said to Abraham, kill me a son. And Abe said, man, you must be putting me on. God said, no. Abe said, what? God said, you can do what you want, Abe, but next time you see me coming, yeah, you better run. Abe said, where you want this killing

Sergeant Sam, he had a bloody nose, and the welfare department wouldn't give him no clothes. So he asked poor Howard, "Where can I go?" And Howard said, "There's only one place I know." And Sam said, "Tell me quick, man, I gotta run." Well, old Howard just pointed

Well, Mac the Fingers said to Louis the King, I got 40 red, white, and blue shoe strings and 1,000 telephones that don't ring. Now, do you know where I could maybe get

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My complexion, she says, is much too white. And he said, come here and step in the light. Yeah, you're right. Let me tell the second mother this has been done. But the second mother was with

gambler, he was very bored. He was trying to create the next world war. So he found a promoter who nearly fell off the floor, who said, "Well, I've never engaged in this kind of thing before, but yeah, I think it can be very easily done. We'll just put some bleachers out in the

feel me, son. Ape said, man, you gotta be putting me on. God said, no. Ape said, what? God said, do what you want, Ape, but the next time I'm coming, child, you better run. And Ape said, where you want this killing done? God said, Highway 61. Well, Georgia Sam, he had a bloody nose, and the welfare department gave him no more clothes. He asked Boo Howard, where can I go? Howard said, there's just a one place that I know. Sam said, tell me quick, I gotta run. And old Howard just pointed with his gun. He said, back.

White and blue shoestrings. I got 1,000 phones, don't none of them ring. He said, maybe you know where I might be able to off these things. And Louis the King said, let me think for a minute, son. He said, yes, I think it can be easily done. Just take it all back

0: direction, she said, is much too white. He said, come on over here, child, step into the light. You're right. Let me tell the second mother this has been done. But the second mother was with the seventh son, and they were both having fun on Highway 61. Now the roving gambler, he was very bored. He was trying to start the next world war. Found himself a promoter, fell off the floor. He said, man, I never engaged in this kind of thing before, but yeah, I think it can be easily done. Indeed, we just put up some bleachers out in the sun, and we have it all back down on Highway 61.
1: Dat waren de drie versies van The Highway 61. Ben Sidran uit 2009, het origineel uit 1964 en de versie van Dave Elvin, waar we met begonnen, die is er uitgebracht in 2006, maar nu weer op nee in dit jaar in 2020. 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She Abshear and the Night Howlers. 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

0: I want a big red fire truck with an extendable ladder and a hose.
1: See, now we're talking stuff like that. I go back again to the 1,000 Green Army Men. Blowing them up in the garden.
2: I want a new guitar. Well, that's your life.
0: I want a new guitar. Or I want a set of drums.
1: We want a drummer to know exactly what he does in the band. Something like that.
2: The bass player's not even here right now, man.
0: We want the bass player for
1: We want the bass player here. Yeah.
0: And a pillow.
1: Where did he go anyway? Oh, that was one of the things we wanted for Christmas.
0: You are now entering the comfort zone.
1: And a new bus. That's for sure. A new bus would be nice.
2: Yeah, don't forget that ending, man. It's coming.
0: It's a good one, too. Yeah.
1: Just, I want a good Christmas. Sally.
3: I want some new suits, man.
1: Oh.
0: New suits.
1: Good call. Good call.
2: Maybe some shark skin suits.
1: Okay, three things. Chicks, suits, and Cadillacs.
2: What were you thinking?
4: Oh, my. The Rockin' Highliners. What do you really want for Christmas? Sonny Rhodes uit Texas maakte in 1958 al zijn debuutsingle, maar daarna speelde hij jarenlang als basgitarist in de band van Freddie King en later bij Albert Collins. 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
2: Well, born in Memphis, raised in Mississippi. But it's all, you know, it's still the Delta soil, you know. I think from Memphis South, anything from Memphis South, you can consider Mississippi.
3: Yeah. It's all almost the frontier.
2: Yeah.
0: I read somewhere that you give some information to people who come in the
2: Delta. I used to work and do film work before, the music started. I started playing more. I worked on, couple of the John Grisham movies that were filmed in the state, Time to Kill, and some of those. Did like locations and stuff for them.
0: Yeah. And you was yourself from a family who has soil or something?
2: Yeah, it's a couple of generations, two generations removed, but yeah.
0: Yeah.
2: Alan Lomax actually did some recordings.
0: Uh-huh. He did. Yeah.
2: Yeah, in 1941, I believe.
0: He wrote a great book, The Land Where the Blues Began.
2: Yeah.
0: I think it's a great, it's a great book.
2: Yeah.
0: But they got your number from the Blues Museum, I think. And Jim McLean,
4: Jim O'Neill.
0: Jim O'Neill, is he still?
2: Moved to Kansas City.
0: He's moved?
2: Yeah.
0: His tech house isn't there anymore.
2: Well, the building, but there's nothing.
0: He's gone.
2: Mm-hmm. Mm.
0: Uh-huh.
2: Yeah. It's kind of a sad state of the blues around here. It's like before, the politicians got involved, the blues industry around here was thriving and alive and well, and now politicians have gotten involved, and it's people like Jim O'Neill and some of the other blues acts, they've gotten out of here,
0: Yeah.
2: It's strange,
0: They don't want to do nothing with them.
2: Politics and blues don't mix. Yeah. Not at all.
0: Uh-huh.
2: When that happens, blues starts getting too respectable, I think. And
0: that's a good quote. Yeah, you see a lot of things disappear. I mean, in Memphis, like Pee Wee, it's not there anymore. It's a rock cafe or something. What is it? What's that? Is that because the white guys are speculating with the ground or new buildings or what?
2: No, I think one reason why blues came from out of this, soil and this is because people were left alone. I mean, they didn't, you see there are no shopping malls, there's nothing to do, so the only thing you could do was make music and make your own music, and not a whole lot of outside influences. And I think that's why it became what it is. But then, like I said, here in the last year, 2 years, politicians see the popularity of it and they want to jump on the bandwagon, and it's just gotten too, there's too many fingers in the pie, so to speak.
0: But Memphis also, a couple of friends of mine were in Memphis and on Beale Street, and they say it's a kind of tourist industry like now.
2: It's Beale Street is like Bourbon Street in New Orleans.
0: Yeah, we've been there. Yeah.
2: I mean, if you want to find real jazz in New Orleans, you don't go to Bourbon Street. You go out in the suburbs. Exactly.
0: But what's a good place in Memphis to go for blues music? Anyway,
2: there's a couple of places off of South Main that are Ernestine and Hazel's. That's the real deal.
0: Ernestine and
2: it's
0: Hazel's.
2: About 2 blocks south of Beale Street.

0: Street.
1: Uh-huh. Ernestine and Hazel.
0: Yeah. It's on the corner. It's, I think, Calhoun is South Main, and Calhoun, I think, is it. It's right near the Amtrak, right near the train station.

0: Jack's Country Grocery van John Mohead. 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
0: 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Dat was, dat was ook wel duidelijk.
1: Hij kwam van Bergen, dus...
2: I wasn't expecting company.
0: No, no. No problem.
2: I'll have to begin.
0: Oh, it's pretty cool inside.
3: Yeah, this is what we were looking for.
0: Yeah.
2: You can't come in.
3: Turn this off.
0: Turn off. Yeah. Oh yeah. No.
2: This is
0: pretty cool here.
2: Yeah. This is if you can make it like this.
0: Yeah.
2: That's beautiful. That's beautiful.
4: It's called a Murphy bed.
0: A Murphy bed.
2: This is beautiful.
0: Yeah.
2: Thank you. Yeah, that's pretty old, isn't it?
0: But is this a real old shack?
4: Yes, it's from the 1920s. When I got it, it was insulated with newspaper on the walls to keep the wind out and mosquitoes. And as I took the newspaper off, I got down to 1920s. And as recently as 1981, someone lived here because there was 1981 on the top layer.
2: And can you rent it or what?
4: No, I bought it and had it moved here.
2: You had it moved here?
4: Yeah.
2: It was somewhere else?
4: It was about 12 miles... Is that north?
3: Yeah.
4: 12 miles north of here.
2: Uh-huh.
4: And it had 2 rooms, just this one and 1 long room back there. Took down this wall and made a little bathroom over here and a kitchen. So it's pretty self-contained.
3: Yeah.
2: Be about what people used to live in.
3: Yeah, exactly.
0: Whole families.
3: Yeah.
0: Whole families are living here.
2: We saw that the muddy cabin over there, but it's gone, isn't it? They took it away.
3: There again, you know, the politicians and the blues, took it on tour, House of Blues have taken it on tour. I think it's supposed to come back next year or something.
2: Yeah, but it's just ridiculous to do on tour.
3: Tommy and I ride together. He's got a song on the last CD we did, and then we've got another one on the new one that's going to come out this summer.
4: Well, let's go look at the other shack. I'll show you that in the commissary. I got the key to the commissary.
2: Uh-huh.
0: Okay.
2: Crazy.
0: Is there still original blues music around here in the Delta?
3: There is some. It's more R&B influenced than. You know, Willie Foster's, he's last of, breed, and there's not many more like him. Most of the new blues is more, Tyrone Davis, Johnny Taylor type R&B influenced blues. Lonnie Pitchford, who was a great acoustic blues player, he died last year.
2: He was not that old, I think.
3: No, he was 36.
2: He made it for a rooster, I think.
3: Yeah, Jim O'Neill. And there's some more material because I engineered it. that he did right before he died, and I don't know who's going to release that, but there's...
2: And the rooster isn't there as well anymore?
3: It's not, no, in Clarksdale, no.
2: He took it with him?
3: Kansas City. Yeah. Kansas City.

baby, way up in Dundee. 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Well, you can go down on Mr. Howard Stovall, please. He got all the bus over you need. Well, now the reading I love, that old Stovall is fun so well. Yeah, now the reading I love, that old Stovall is fun so well. 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

0: Rebecca Ferguson, Nothing is Real But Love. 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Buddy Guy, born to play guitar.
1: I was born in Louisiana. 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

0: Okay. I had it. Okay, we are just outside the Liberty Lounge, and we talked to Mark Rats.
1: P-R-A-T-Z.
0: Prats.
1: Uh-huh.
2: Prats.
0: Mark, we are a couple of days here in Austin, and we are looking at the musical scene. There seems to be a lot of clubs over here.
2: Yes, there are. There are quite a few. Fewer than there used to. I mean, there are quite a few clubs, but at the same time, there are fewer than there used to be.
0: Than there used to be.
2: Yeah.
0: Well, how is the scene over here?
2: It's
0: and compared to a couple of years ago.
2: It's more competitive. It's more, in many ways, it's more vibrant. Austin has really taken a lot of changes. I've been doing music for 15 years, and when I first started, it was a lot of local bands.
0: Uh-huh.
2: $3 covers, people would come out and see the same band every Thursday, year in and year out. Now, the attention has shifted more to road shows, touring acts, national acts,
0: yes,
2: and that sort of
0: thing.
2: It's very difficult for a local band to get up and going in this town, which I guess is imitating the bigger cities across the country.
0: Uh-huh.
2: So in that way, there's a whole lot more variety than there used to be. It's a lot more expensive than it used to be. But there's always something to go see and do in the music scene in town. I mean, any night of the week, you can go out and find a live band, which is pretty rare, I think, traveling across this country.
0: Yeah, we've been around quite a while. We started out in Houston, went down to Baton Rouge, New Orleans, all over through the Mississippi Delta, you know, and back Dallas over here. It seems to me that Austin is the most busiest place in music here down in the South. Is that true?
2: That is true. I mean, Austin had a music scene going before the other cities. Not that they didn't have something there. Their music scene is a distinctively different flavor than ours. Even though they'll do the same bands, to go into their clubs, it feels different. Houston and Dallas especially, they're wealthier cities. The people that live there have a lot more attached to physical structure and beauty, and the clubs have to look like clubs and the lights and all that. And this is a more down-home.
0: Down to the earth.
2: Down-home kind of thing. And that's what it came from. It was a lot funkier than this 10 years ago. I mean, just any building you could find, you could open a little club in, do live music, and get by. But times are changing. The regulations are getting harder. There's fire departments and city health and just a lot of that we didn't deal with a while back that it makes it more difficult. But yeah, we are definitely livelier. I think we were first. And I think that we're probably... I don't know. I'll use the word better in the sense that it just seems more honest here.
0: Yeah, you got a very good radio station on over here.
2: Several of them.
0: Yeah, but she's a girl.
2: KLBJ, KGSR.
0: Yeah, so. Is it a college station or what?
2: KUT. There's a college station.
0: There's a
2: college station on radio called KTSB, student-based radio. And then there's a couple of commercial radios that do a lot for the local music scene.
0: Yeah, she did a lot for this
2: for
0: concert
2: the meters,
0: too.
2: Yeah. No, it's a pretty as compared to other cities and even 5 years ago, the radio has come on a lot more here, picking up the local music scene. At one time, I mean, 10 years ago, we didn't even bother to buy ads or do anything because they wouldn't play the sort of stuff we would be booking. I mean, it was really top 40, and now they've gone more alternative, as have the major labels.
0: What are the prizes bands ask for their appearances over here? So
2: it just depends on the
0: approximately.
2: Band. You're talking about a national touring act?
0: No, I'm sort of the average known bands, you know, like. For example, the Meatles or Buckwheat or something like that.
2: I don't know what Buckwheat charges. The bands that I've been playing lately, you're looking at anywhere from $3,500 to $6,500,
0: $7,500 a night. And you always got the great audience over here.
2: The audiences are wonderful.
0: Yeah.
2: We don't always have a big audience. That's part of the gamble of it all.
0: Yeah,
2: but
0: yeah.
2: The audiences are very appreciative. The people here come out for music. And, you know, they really do come out to hear the bands, and they party too, but it's still a very musically focused town.
0: That's a great thing because last night we were at Antone's and the Buckwheat was quite a boogie.
2: Yeah.
3: There are also a lot of live recordings in here.
2: There have been more and more over the years. There's a couple of mobile units for rent here in town, and a lot of bands make live records at the clubs. I know we've had Joe Ely record here.
3: Live at Liberty Lunch.
2: Live at Liberty Lunch, right, which is a fairly decent record.
3: Yeah.
2: Mm-hmm. Soul Asylum did a few cuts here, and they're putting it out on another album. They're sending us a new demo tape of that. I don't know. It's just I've been here 15 years, so it all sort of blurs into one thing for me. But I've done a whole lot of live recordings.
3: You own this club?
2: Yes, I do. I own the property is owned by the city of Austin.
0: Uh huh.
2: Yeah, that's City Hall right down there, and they lease this property to us.
0: Uh-huh.
2: And it's been a strange relationship, leasing, running a nightclub on city property. But in favor of the city. The city has come around.
0: They want to do that.
2: Yeah, and now they're talking the live music capital of the world, and that's what the city council's talking. Yeah. We've got, in fact, there's a city council election today, too. Good people running that we hope get in, and a whole lot of focus now is being put on the live music business. There have been some reports come out about how much money it brings in. We do South by Southwest every year, and you know, it's multi-millions of dollars of income that comes in, and I think we're finally getting more recognition, you know, where it's due, because we've been doing it for years and years and years, but it's always been, you know, the underside of the business community. Yeah. And I think now they're beginning to wake up. Yeah. And this is city property, and so they want. It's a very popular place, and we're in the middle of remodeling. We're going to do a whole lot of building work on it this summer. And the city really wants to get behind it. They really want to be able to say, see, we are the live music capital of the world. Because mostly it's been kind of a tear down real estate, old funky real estate that clubs have been in, and build a high rise. And that's changing, I think.
3: Austin got a large part of students in town.
2: We do have a large student population. Oh, very important. Yes, it is. You know, there are some clubs that find their niche in the over 30 crowd, and what a wonderful thing, because they can all drink and so on. But most clubs, if you're dealing with live new music, alternative music and so on, you're going to have to get the students out. That's who's buying, that's who's listening, and that's who's following. And we've got a college with 55,000 plus students during the regular school year. Very important to get their attention.
0: Mark Pratt, de eigenaar van de Liberty Lunch, een grote club in Austin.
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0: De grote Texaanse gitarist Freddie King, helaas overleden. 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

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And it must have been Hoochie Coochie Mama night. Because it was about six or seven out there, they had a table. One of them had a birthday. And they got on the floor and started doing one of them Bobby Rush Hoochie Mama things. 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

0: Bonnie Raitt, The Road's My Middle Name. Buddy Guy kwam vanuit Louisiana naar Chicago en hij is de laatste nog levende bluesgitarist van de generatie die de blues elektrisch en groot maakte. En hij was in juni nog het hoogtepunt op het Holland International Blues Festival in Gollo. Buddy Guy, born to play guitar.
1: I was born in Louisiana. And at the age of two, my mama told my papa, our little boy has got the blues. I grew up real fast, and I've traveled very far. 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People, I got blues running through my veins. 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

0: Prachtige stuk van Zachary Richard van de CD Snake Bite Love. 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
1: Ja, dan gebruiken ze weer die originele instrumenten.
0: Ja.
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0: Ja, mooie cd. 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
1: Ja, en dan weet je meteen dat het uit Europa komt.
0: Ja, ja, een prachtig walsje uit Europa. 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Menard en Ken Smith. En dat was een two-stepje.
1: Ja.
0: Dansje.
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0: Ja. 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En in dat museum spraken wij met
1: Claudia Wood.
2: My work. I'm a park ranger, a national park ranger. I'm in this building to welcome visitors and share with them our culture and interpret the culture.
0: But a national park ranger, you expect to find them outside in the countryside, not in a building, not in a museum.
2: Yes, our park is different from the outdoor park. This Jean Lafitte National Historical Park and Preserve is dedicated to preserve and interpret the cultures of the Delta, the Mississippi Delta region in Louisiana.
0: But what does that mean? So, what will they like to preserve?
2: Well, the language, the way of life, the cooking, the, you know, that sort of thing. So
1: every part of the Acadian
2: culture,
1: way of
2: right,
1: way
2: the
1: of
2: way
1: life.
2: Of life.
1: Yeah.
2: Yes.
0: And who did afford the money for that?
2: Oh, this is a federal government
1: project. Yeah.
2: Yes, this is a national park.
0: And when did it start?
2: This particular part was opened in October the 4th of 1991, but Jean Lafitte National Historical Park has many units. We have a unit in New Orleans in Barataria, the Chalmette Battlefield, and I think it was established in 1978 was the first part of the park.
1: And the preservation of the language is a part of it too.
2: Yes.
1: That because we were talking about the Dutch scene, and that's impossible over there. So this is an exception, mm-hmm. I think. That this is a federal project, and that's his part on the preservation of the language.
0: What was there a reason to preserve the language? What was it still going away?
2: Yes, the young people are not speaking French nowadays. At one time, the children were punished if they were caught speaking French in school.
1: Mm-hmm. And that was there?
2: That was why? Because yeah. I think that it was established that we should have one language,
1: mm-hmm.
2: and that would be the English language. And they interpreted it to punish the people who would not speak
1: English.
2: So they
1: English. Wanted to punish you twice. First, at pushing you away from
2: Nova Scotia.
1: From Nova Scotia, and then you,
2: yes.
1: you're not allowed to speak your own language anymore.
2: But it's different now. It's
1: yeah,
2: reversed.
1: It's more.
2: But
0: when you're nowadays looking in the young families, are they speaking French to their kids?
2: Some of them are, but not as much as we would like for them to. Now they're being taught in school. And we're trying to teach them the Cajun language in school, mm-hmm. rather than the, for instance, mm-hmm. the language that's spoken in France. Because if they learn the book, we call it book French.
1: Yeah, yeah.
2: Then
1: yeah,
2: they
1: yeah.
2: cannot
1: yeah,
2: speak yeah, to grammar. Yeah, grammar
1: yeah,
2: doesn't understand
1: French, yes, yeah,
2: what uh-huh. they're talking about. You see.
1: Yeah.

0: Well, I wonder, I don't go back that many years, but I wonder which came first to this area. Was it the harmonica or was it that little German accordion? I would imagine the harmonica might have been less expensive and probably would have been more popular.
1: It's both German.
0: Yeah, they're both German, but I'm just wondering which one made its way down here the quickest, because for years back, during the days of the house dances, sometimes it was one fiddle player, sometimes you had two, and sometimes you had a guitar player, maybe, and sometimes you had a harmonica player by himself or maybe with a fiddle. Yeah. And later, I'm told, the accordion came in. So the harmonica was popular
1: probably
0: in this area.
1: Probably the first, because you can easy wear it. You know, you put it in your pocket. And
0: yeah, I would, and because of the cost factor back then too, I would imagine it'd be easier for someone to own one.
1: Yes.
0: So I would probably thought that would have come in first.
1: It's typical that it's a German instrument.
0: Yeah.
1: Because in a tango in Argentine, you got this little thing accordion that looks the same, but it's also built by a German, Mr. Band, Band de Lyon. You know,
0: And it's got the four stops the same way. Interesting. I remember when I was in business in '56, that little Horner version of the accordion, that number model 114. The selling price, the retail selling price of that little accordion was $27 US. And today it's up to $900 US. But 30 years ago, I guess if you'd have told me this music would have been this popular, I'd have said, maybe in a dream. It's remarkable to see what's happened. One good thing about it, I think, is that it has done its share of the work to keep the language alive.
1: Yeah.
0: And as long as we keep the language, I think we'll keep the culture and we'll keep the music. It's sort of going hand in hand.
1: Yes.
0: But I think once the language completely disappears, I don't know how much longer the music will keep its integrity.
2: Yeah. You've got a special organization for this.
0: Yeah, you have there's a big organization in Texas and Louisiana, several chapters all over, called the, my memory is going shot on me now. Codafil is one thing that brought in the teachers, brought in a lot of teachers from Belgium and France into the schools, which is very good as well. And they were doing their thing on the education level. But there's a... my God, what is the name of that organization? Cajun French, CFMA, Cajun French Music Association.
1: Yes.
0: Cajun culture, the Cajun people are still a very close-knit family group. We like the family close by. We like to do things as a family. And all this is family entertainment. And that's why I was so excited when the restaurants started doing live Cajun music.
1: Yeah, yeah.
0: Because then grandpa and grandma could go and dance with the youngsters, you know, the grandchildren. They go there for a nice meal. But before they leave the place, they're listening to this wonderful music in a different atmosphere, not in a bar, not in a bar room or a club with a lot of alcoholic consumption, not that kind of atmosphere, you see. And they're sitting there, and you can watch. If you could look under the tables, you'll see the padding of the feet to the music, or you see the fingers going like this on the table, they're beating it to the music. And sooner or later, before they leave that place, they're going to get up and start dancing a bit. And I think that's wonderful. When the marriage there of the cuisine and the music got together, it opened a whole new thing again. It brought a lot of pride back to a lot of people. And I had some people who wouldn't come near a French record before, and when this started happening, they started really loving it and enjoying it, and they'd go out Cajun dancing every chance they get, and they support the bands now and the music, and they're speaking more in French than they ever did.
1: Yeah.
0: It's wonderful.
1: Yeah,
2: to me, it looks a little bit old-fashioned.
0: Well, there's nothing wrong in going back to some part of the good old days, if it's where you're from, you know.
1: No, I don't think so.
0: In today's world, I think the world is spinning too damn fast as it is, and we're going too fast in a lot of directions.
1: Yeah, yeah.
0: And it's nice to sort of lay back a little bit and enjoy life a little bit, like we should every now and then. You know the old saying, sometimes you have to take time to waste time. Well, I'm not saying we're wasting time here, but we're taking time to enjoy life a bit at a leisure pace.
1: Yes.

0: couple of movies way back then, like
1: Big Easy.
0: Big Easy was a great showcase for the
1: Metal
0: music.
1: Playboys. Yeah.
0: Very great showcase for the music. It's still doing that for us. One of the best Hollywood has given us. they've given us some bombs in the past. But this one, as far as the music was concerned, it was a great showcase.

what I already know. You see, a doctor, he can't fix no heartaches. He can't even ease the pain. What I need is

I found out the hard way. Somebody, I know I shouldn't say this. Y'all don't want to hear this. I'm gonna say it anyway. It's sleep.

and sleeping in my bed. You know what make it hard to take? I'm still making payments on the bed. You understand? I know I should have been there. Guess what? But I was someplace else instead, sleeping in somebody else's bed. You see, I believe in fair play.

0: mind. And everybody around me knew it.
1: That's what hurts.
0: But I was in the dark for such a long, long time. I made up my mind that I'm gonna get what she's been giving.

She said another reason it made me want to leave. She said, Milton, you know you ain't got enough for nothing.